0: June 2027. I'm talking about the Moody Radio Alaska Cruise. Oh, it's going to be so nice as we prepare for just a lot of fun, relaxation, fellowship. Dr. Micah Rydelnik, Carl Clausen giving us the word. Micah Tyler, God did it. Yeah, he's going to be giving us great gospel music. 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And it's being brought to you by C.H. 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
5: 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I was able to talk about my faith. I was able to say the name of Jesus on the radio. We're in secular

0: So they sit on my lap and they be driving, having a good old time. Okay? But now, while they were holding on the wheel, I was running the show. I wasn't crazy. I wasn't crazy. My foot was on the brake and the accelerator, and no matter where they had their hands, I had my two fingers at the bottom of that wheel controlling how far they could turn it and how far they couldn't turn it. They would put their foot on the accelerator, but I would have mine on the brake. They weren't going too fast, not with me in the car. In other words, they had positioned themselves, but I was still controlling where we were going. You get in God's lap, you position yourself right, and he'll steer it so that you wind up going where he wants you to go, even though you think you in the driver's seat. A lot of us think we're in the driver's seat, but if we're in his lap, now see, a lot of us don't even want him in the car. No wonder we didn't run over so many folk in our lifetime or been run over ourselves, going from this to that, to this to that. One miserable situation to another miserable situation. Marrying the wrong people, all right? Taking the wrong jobs, moving to the wrong places. Why? We're doing that because we are operating so independently of God. We're not sitting on his lap. It says the Holy Spirit spoke and called them. And when God calls your name, you know it's your name he's calling. Nobody else's. When God called Samuel, Samuel was in the house of the Lord, it says. He was in the temple. And he heard, Samuel, Samuel. And Samuel woke up. And he didn't see anybody. He went back to sleep. Samuel, he's woke up. Who's calling me? He didn't see anybody. Third time, Samuel, he got the message. He said, Lord, here I am. When you hear somebody calling your name and you don't see nobody, he called him by name. God has a calling with your name written on it. I don't know what it is. I can't tell you what it is. I may can steer you based on your gifts. Your calling will always ignite a fire. If you can say something is your calling and yawn at the same time, that's not your calling. You say, I'm called to the ministry. I hate people. That's not your calling. Okay? I'm called to the biking industry. Can't count. That's not your calling. Your calling will always facilitate your gifts, your ability or potential ability, your passion. It will start a fire in you. When you hear it, when you see it, when you think about it, something burns. It's a fire. And you do it if you weren't paid to do it, because you love doing it so much. It's a fire. Now, I know some of you, when you hear me say, you're not paid to do it, think you're just not called to anything. But you know what I mean. It will also, which is another thing we're going to talk about, take into account your experiences. Your experiences, as we've already said, have not been wasted. God has not let your experiences, good, bad, or ugly, be wasted. Your pain, whatever that pain happens to be, because the good things, those are easy to talk about. But your pain, those negative things that you want to know why God didn't stop that from happening to you, was because he had use for it later on. He had a reason for not blocking it. When you get to heaven and God shows you a videotape of your life, he's not only going to show you what happened, he's going to show you what could have happened. And that tape is going to be a lot longer than the what happened tape. God has saved us from so much stuff. But why did he let the stuff come through that came through? Because he had use of it. Your experiences matter. That's why you can give thanks in everything. You don't give thanks for everything. You give thanks in everything. Because you know It had to pass through his fingers first. I was at the airport some time ago, and I was on my way to catch a flight, and I heard, calling Dr. Evans, calling Dr. Evans, would you please pick up the white courtesy phone? You can't send nobody else to pick up the white courtesy phone if they're calling your name. Now, what was I doing at the airport? I was at the airport to catch a plane. I was going to get in a plane, and that plane was going to lift off the ground and was going to take me high in the sky. On my way to catch a plane that was going to take me high in the sky, somebody called my name. So I'm on my way flying somewhere, and somebody calls my name. I get an interruption to pick up the phone. When you come to worship, you're on your way to heavenly places. When you come to worship, you're on your way to heavenly places. You are now leaving the earthly realm, and you are entering the heavenly realm. You have now traveled to the place, worship, that is designed to take you from earth to heaven. When your passion is to leave this realm and to enter that realm, to climb from down here in order to arrive up there, don't be surprised, here we go, when on your way, you get a call from God with your name on it saying, please pick up the courtesy phone. I got a message from you because you're at the right place, leaving here, going there. When you worship, God is going to call your name and let you know deep down within that he has a work for you to do.
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0: Has science discovered why we exist? Find out next on today's Creation Moment. And now, here's our Creation Moment host, Ian Taylor.
1: When you know who made something and why it was made, you know the purpose of the item. That's true of can openers and it's true of human life. Anyone who doesn't know who designed us or why is almost certain to be confused about their purpose in life. For generations, evolutionary scientists tried to explain our origin by comparing fossilized bones. But more recently, they have turned to comparing the genetic material of current human groups. You probably remember a few years ago when these scientists announced that they had discovered that all living people could be genetically traced to a woman in Africa many long evolutionary years ago. They called her Eve. Today, they admit that this picture is a little simplistic. Further studies have led to two contradictory theories. In the first, all humans today evolved from a single African population. The second position is that modern humans are the result of interbreeding of populations from Africa, Asia, and Europe. Some also admit that the flaw in both positions is that the same genetic data can be interpreted to support either theory. The major flaw in all of these studies is that they assume man is the product of evolution. As long as evolutionary science refuses to consider God's account, which says he made us, it will be without a solid scientific basis to answer questions about why. And people who do not know why they were made are almost certain to live empty, purposeless lives.
2: If you'd like to read more about creation science and biblical worldview issues, visit creationmoments.com for weekly blog posts, articles, and answers to frequently asked questions. 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
2: Your Moody Radio with a forecast. There is a chance of seeing showers. A few scattered thunderstorms building back in tonight. An overnight low will drop down to near 65 degrees. Chance of showers and a few scattered thunderstorms on Wednesday with a high right around 80. Another round of showers and storms on Wednesday night, low 60s. Will dry out nicely on Thursday with an increase in the sunshine, upper 70s. Friday, a bounty of sun, upper 70s to near 80. And then another round of showers, possibly some storms on Saturday. I'm staff meteorologist Sally Russell for Moody Radio, Indiana.
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2: 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And suddenly they've said yes to the world, but they've lost their family because they didn't have any boundaries.
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0: That's Josiah Queen on Moody Radio. Hi, it's Bill Meyer with some food for thought from theologian J.I. 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He once said this, "The Christian's motto should not be let go and let God, but trust God and get going."
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0: The providence of God. When was the last time you really pondered its role in your life? If I could do it all over again, Christian leaders share the most important lessons of their lives. Here's pastor and author Erwin Lutzer.
1: My mother told me the story that when I was a baby sleeping in the crib, the pastor and his wife who married them came for a visit. And before she left, the pastor's wife leaned over in the crib and gave me a kiss and said in German, Er wird der Prediger sein, which is, he will be the preacher. And you know, I don't know whether or not she spoke that just offhandedly, whether or not she was inspired by the Holy Spirit to say that. But the fact is, her prediction did come to pass. And as I look back in my life, what I can do now is to see the providence of God. You cannot see the providence of God when you're going through the tunnel. But when you come out of the tunnel, or when you come out of a specific decision of importance, you look back and I stand in amazement of God's leadership in my life. There were decisions that I made that I thought at the time had no special significance, but in looking back, they were actually destiny decisions. If you're going along in the car, well, the speed that you are going or the temperature within the car, all those you can change without changing your destiny. But when the GPS says, within a mile, turn right, now we're talking destiny decisions. And I see nothing but the providence of God in my life as he guided me in destiny decisions when I thought they were just small offhanded decisions.
0: Dr. Erwin Lutzer on the providence of God. This has been a production of Moody Radio, a ministry of Moody Bible Institute, based on the book, If I Could Do It All Over Again.
2: Your Moody Radio with a forecast. There is a chance of seeing showers. A few scattered thunderstorms building back in tonight. An overnight low will drop down to near 65 degrees. Chance of showers and a few scattered thunderstorms on Wednesday with a high right around 80. Another round of showers and storms on Wednesday night, low 60s. Will dry out nicely on Thursday with an increase in the sunshine, upper 70s. Friday, a bounty of sun, upper 70s to near 80, and then another round of showers, possibly some storms on Saturday. I'm staff meteorologist Sally Russell for Moody Radio, Indiana.
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0: That's Toby Mack on Moody Radio. Christian neurosurgeon Dr. Lee Warren says your thoughts can physically reshape your brain. 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

Elevation Rhythm on Moody Radio. Hi, it's Bill Meyer with a Christian artist update for you. Joel Smallbone of the group For King and Country was excited to share a sneak peek

0: of a movie project that he and his brothers have been working on for 8 years. It's called Drummer Boy, and you can see the trailer on For King and Country's Instagram reel.
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0: Ever since Jesus died on the cross, critics of his resurrection have tried to explain his empty tomb. Some said the disciples stole his body and fabricated the story that he arose. Others said the women went to the wrong tomb. Most critics today simply say, we don't know how it got empty. Yet the physical resurrection of Jesus is still the unique proof of his identity, and it's the basis of our eternal salvation. The Apostle Paul expressed it this way in 1 Corinthians chapter 15. If there is no resurrection of the dead, then Christ has not been raised either. Then all our preaching is useless, and we apostles would all be lying about God, for we've said that God raised Jesus from the dead. But that can't be true if there is no resurrection of the dead. And if there is no resurrection of the dead, then Christ has not been raised. Then your faith is useless and you are still guilty of your sins. In that case, all who have died believing in Christ are lost. And if our hope in Christ is only for this life, we are more to be pitied than anyone in the world. But in fact, Christ has been raised from the dead. He is the first of a great harvest of all who have died. Yes, the resurrection of Jesus Christ from the dead is why we trust, love, and serve him today. It is the basis of our hope today and forever.
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2: Your Midi Radio with a forecast. There is a chance of seeing showers. A few scattered thunderstorms building back in tonight. An overnight low will drop down to near 65 degrees. Chance of showers and a few scattered thunderstorms on Wednesday with a high right around 80. Another round of showers and storms on Wednesday night, low 60s. Will dry out nicely on Thursday with an increase in the sunshine, upper 70s. Friday, a bouncy of sun, upper 70s to near 80. And then another round of showers, possibly some storms on Saturday. I'm staff meteorologist Sally Russell for Midi Radio, Indiana.
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0: Do you know someone who seems to be a million miles away from God? 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
1: Today, let's head to Europe. Our guest is Joost Bastiaans of TWR Netherlands and Belgium. And Joost, you live in a very secular part of the world. Do you see many people searching for God?
2: Yeah, millions.
1: Really?
2: Millions. Many people, especially younger people, don't even know who Christ is. They'd never heard about the name Jesus.
1: So, how do you start from ground zero with someone that has no background at all to Christianity? How do you introduce them to Jesus?
2: Well, we got the Low Profile show on Wild FM. That's the secular hit station nearby Amsterdam in a great area where we can reach out 6.5 million households. And we always invite a studio guest in our show just to talk about the work they do or the expertise they have. And then we always say, why are you doing this? Or what is the purpose of life? And then everybody say, well, I'm doing this because I want to share the love of Christ in my life. And we don't use, let's say, church words. And if somebody even say the word Bible, then we say, what's a Bible? Then people can explain it's a Biblica. It's 66 books we put together. It's the word of God. It's a guideline through your life. So we really have to explain step by step, just simple way, being a baby, you know, like give them milk and let them grow in the faith of Christ.
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3: Your Midi Radio with a forecast. There is a chance of seeing showers. A few scattered thunderstorms building back in tonight. An overnight low will drop down to near 65 degrees. Chance of showers and a few scattered thunderstorms on Wednesday with a high right around 80. Another round of showers and storms on Wednesday night, low 60s. Will dry out nicely on Thursday with an increase in the sunshine, upper 70s. Friday, a bouncy of sun, upper 70s to near 80. And then another round of showers, possibly some storms on Saturday. I'm staff meteorologist Sally Russell for Midi Radio, Indiana.
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1: That's Chandler Moore, God, I'm Just Grateful. This is Moody Radio. I'm Bill Meyer with something to think about from early church father St. Augustine. He said, "You have made us for yourself, and our hearts are restless until they find their rest in you."
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0: One of the most difficult things that I wrestle with in my soul is the condition of our brothers and sisters around the globe in harm's way, not least of which is Iran. It really bothers me, guys.
1: It's easy to have an out of sight, out of mind kind of approach to it.
0: It is easy, Allie.
1: Right?
0: And even though I get abroad a lot, which helps keep things fresher, it's just too bad that we live so... I mean, look, I get it. Our sphere of influence is really important to us. But when Paul said to pray for all the saints on all occasions, there was at least an awareness that he wanted people to have that there's a lot of brothers and sisters out there going through a lot of stuff. It's hard. Coming up here, it seems like we've got everyone today that Allie brought our way. Every guest that we've got. But Allie gave me a heads up on this young lady, Lana Silk. Boy, is God working through her, huh?
1: Yeah, we've got updates from Iran coming up.
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3: 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Being of Huarani and Tagari descent, Carlos effectively reaches the Tagari with the gospel. 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
5: With us right now, Joel Davis. Joel Davis is missionary aviation professional, experienced flight instructor, and he's with Moody Aviation in Spokane, Washington. So what was the motivator for you to get a YouTube channel titled Right Seat Bush Pilot? What's the goal?
6: Yeah, the goal is to highlight missionary aviation, missions really first, and then missionary aviation as exactly a tool to take the gospel into some of the most remote areas. You know, I grew up in the 80s, and so it wasn't too far removed from that story of Jim Elliott and Nate Saint and the five missionary men that were killed back in 1956. We knew that story really well. That story is becoming less and less known over the years. And so we really want to highlight that missionary aviation is still something God is using in some really neat and exciting ways, pretty traditional ways, but also some new, interesting ways that God's using missionary aviation to take the gospel to the most remote parts of the world. So this channel is designed to highlight that, to highlight missionary aviation, and then to show what Moody Aviation does to prepare the next generation of missionary pilots that's going out around the world. So that's why we wanted to start it. It's been a great little launch. We started about a month ago. We've got about four or five out, and we're hoping every week to have a new episode. In fact, some of your coworkers there in Chicago are on the last episode that just came out yesterday. You guys should watch that one. You'll see some of the guys that came out from Moody Global Media. They were here, and we did a video together, which reminds me, you guys need to come out and visit as well. We'd love to take you up.
7: Joel Davis with us right now. I'm taking a look at this channel right now, Right Seat Bush Pilot. It's a YouTube channel. Most Feared Landing. That's one of the episodes. What's the most feared landing? Give us a little preview.
6: So I do a lot of filming in our airplane that's a 185. It's a tail dragger, so it sits on its tail, unlike most of the airplanes that have a nose wheel. And when it comes with a tail wheel, it comes with some inherent instability. So it wants to turn around on you and do things that airplane shouldn't do. And so I fly with a lot of people outside of Moody as well, and nobody does these things we call wheel landings. Wheel landings is where you put it up on the two main wheels and keep it up in the air, and you're kind of pivoting in the air up there. A lot of people don't do it, and that's why we called it the most feared landing. I do it with my students because it's a very effective landing. It's actually the one I used exclusively overseas, but a lot of people are afraid of it, and so we're just kind of trying to break that fear for those aviators out there that have some fear of what a wheel landing is.
5: I tell you something, Allie, this is really saying something. I've flown a lot in Alaska, a lot of bush planes, hundreds, thousands of hours. And what he's describing is really something else. And we've even got a picture here, most feared landing. And what you're seeing when you go to this page is real, but it takes some real skill. What's your heart for this, Joel? Where do you want to see this YouTube channel most utilized?
6: We would love for your viewers and those out there that want to be involved in seeing what Moody's doing and what Moody Aviation is doing. Join us, come to the channel, start watching, subscribing, and passing it on to your friends and family. Our goal is to grow it to the point where a lot of people that might not have ever heard about Missionary Aviation would get a chance to hear about what Missionary Aviation is, and then therefore hear like what Moody Aviation does to prepare missionaries, that next generation of young people, men and women alike, that are being sent all around the world. So we would love it if anybody that wants to join the team comes along. We would welcome that.
7: We've got it for you. 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

0: Kate Thompson, man. That's what the cross is for, man. Taking the darkness away. And in the middle of that bottomless pit that you feel like you were swimming in, Jesus, in his mercy, reached out and saved you. If that's you, just text the word new to 800-555-7898. Now, what's in this little link with one word new? It's really cool what we do here, isn't it, Allie?
1: It is. It's our opportunity to just follow up with you, give you some practical next steps, plus an opportunity to get a Bible and even a direct follow-up from someone on our Moody Radio team nationally closest to your local area.
0: Yeah, really cool. So welcome to the family. Going to just, Allie, why don't you cover a few of these numbers? We've had a good little several people surrendering to Jesus here in the last few minutes.
1: I'll read the last four digits of your phone number. Welcome to the family, 6900. Welcome, 7205, 9043, 9781, 8556, 3088. Welcome, 7004. Welcome, 4691.
0: Yeah, welcome to the family. How cool is that? And a lot of these, again, first time ever texting to the show, and we don't know what situation you're in. We don't know what God did to bring you here, but we're just so grateful that he's called you out of darkness and into the light. Okay, coming up here in a moment, I got us so far off track, we don't know where we're at, but Allie will get me squared away. Hang on.
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6: From the oil rig to the pulpit, Carl is in the crew. You're listening to Carl and Crew.
0: Yeah, boy, that's a blast from the past. I was never on the rig, just for the record.
11: Oh, that's okay. So
0: I mean,
11: what did you
0: I was
11: do?
0: On oil rigs. Well, we were in an oil services construction company, so we built a lot of oil field camps.
11: Okay.
0: And I did crazy stuff on one occasion. Oh, my goodness. So we built an oil field camp, in Kenai, Alaska. So what's cool about this is they're in these big steel containers, and you frame a wood construction that gets then craned, lifted after the whole thing's constructed. So you build it, the rough framing on the outside, and then you pick it up and you lift it into this thick steel container, and you lower it down in, and it's got to fit within like quarter inch tolerance. It's got to be tight in there. And then you come in afterwards, you pull wire and you do all that, put in sheetrock, drywall, toilets, you name it, bedding, bunks, whatever. So we were building those things. And then I was working for Ron. Ron's Raiders is what we were called. And which was crazy. The thing that made us Ron's Raiders is, I think, to be on the team, you had to be addicted to something. Okay?
1: Oh, boy.
0: Yeah. I mean, that's, it seemed like that.
8: Looking like back, a prerequisite.
0: It's like, the prerequisite is you got to be hooked on something. Hooch, weed, cocaine, or all the above. So I got notice, man, from Ron. He said, Carl, I'm taking a special forces team up to Prudhoe Bay at 300 miles north of the Arctic Circle. He says, I want you to go with me. And we're gonna drag this camp. We're going to airlift it up there, and then we're going to drag it across the tundra. And we're going to get it onto one of these oil pads. Oh, my goodness, guys. That was a trip and a half.
8: Wow.
0: So it's 20, 30 below zero. Wind's howling, man.
8: Just say, I've seen Prudhoe Bay on Ice Road Truckers, that show.
0: There you go.
8: I was like, hey, that's where Carl used to be.
0: Yeah. And it was crazy, man. It was crazy. And it's so foreign to anything Allie's experienced. And I'm picking on you, Allie. It's so foreign. There's something I want to do sometime. I want my bride and I to take Henry and Allie up to Alaska and go do these things.
8: I can't wait to hear about that.
0: Wouldn't that be a kick in the pants?
8: Yeah.
1: Oh, that's like a documentary.
11: Yeah.
1: I gotta watch that. Totally have to watch that one.
0: Gotta get her on her own dog team. You know what I mean?
1: Yes. Somebody who's never even owned a single dog or pet. No, I've never owned a pet.
0: Oh, that would be outstanding.
8: So
0: but the point of the story is, yeah, it's amazing. We are here by the grace of God.
8: Amen to that.
0: We are here by the grace of God.
8: Can I play that Rejoin with Integrity now that you weren't working on an oil rig, but you were doing some...
0: Mr. Integrity, man. He doesn't even want to have, anything that hints of something that isn't the spot on truth. Well, Young Thunder will walk in and go,
8: trying to stay accurate.
0: I was kind of shading something there.
1: Oh, no.
0: I said this to you, but that isn't the full truth. I said, it's close enough, man. Go get back on your board, for crying out loud.
1: Don't
0: Good grief.
8: That's accurate.
1: Breathe.
8: That is accurate.
0: I left a period out of that sentence.
8: Breathe is a good piece of advice for me. Just stop and breathe.
1: Yeah.
8: Yeah.
0: Oh, my goodness. It's God's grace. It's God's grace. Isn't it, Allie?
1: It is. Amen. For each and every one of us.
0: Yeah, for sure. This is Jamie McDonald. Ain't no way. Oh, you're going to want to keep it here. We might be talking about UFOs and what the Bible says about them. Oh, yeah. We got a good one coming up.

0: Chris Tomlin, how good it is. Well, it's been a good day so far here on Carl and Crew. Coming up, I want to prepare you for a conversation that might raise your eyebrows just a little bit. It might lead to more questions. Is that a okay?
1: That's fair.
2: That's fair.
0: We are talking UFOs and God. I know. Timely Bible-based investigation from an author who wants to reveal what's really going on behind these UFOs, alien encounters, and why the truth matters now more than ever. Don't want to miss this one coming up.
3: 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Call 877-58-BIBLE. 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
4: Dayuma left the Huarani tribe in Ecuador to live with the Quechuas, eventually becoming the first Huarani Christian. Today, Dayuma's great-grandson, Carlos, pastors a small church there. Being of Huarani and Tagari descent, Carlos effectively reaches the Tagari with the gospel. Sunset Solutions sent a solar ministry toolkit to this church, enabling them to reach their village using digital media. 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
5: Hey, it's Todd with India Partners, and I was recently in Mumbai, and I walked through the red light districts of that massive city. I gotta tell you, it's dark, and you can feel the evil. But then I was driven over to safe houses run by the ministry India Partners, and you could feel the love, the safety, and the life change children

0: gospel according to Jesus. And he challenges each of us to consider with an open heart what following Christ truly costs and truly gives. 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Well, I'm Tim Svoboda. Join us tomorrow as Pastor Steve continues this message from our Judges series, showing us why God wants our hearts privately before he uses us publicly. That's Thursday on The Journey with Steve DeWitt. The Bible teaching of Steve DeWitt is brought to you by The Journey.
1: If your faith can't be tested, it can't be trusted. Point blank, period. You know, faith sounds strong. It sounds like, yes, I can do it. Especially during Bible study or your devotion or while we're sitting comfortably in the pews. But when life applies the pressure, that's when we discover what's really in us and what we're made of. You know, Peter was certain he'd never deny Jesus. Not until his faith was tested. Honestly, too many times I've been just like Peter. Life has a way of testing what we say we believe. A delayed answer, a closed door, unexpected setback, those moments. It doesn't mean God has forgotten us. They reveal whether we trust him, even when we can't see what he's doing. James 1:3, the testing of your faith produces perseverance. Gold isn't ruined by fire. It's refined by it. Let's trust his timing. Don't let delays discourage you. God isn't just preparing the blessing. He's preparing us for what lies ahead.
2: You know, I would say one of my biggest surprises as a grandparent is about you.
3: 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What is this?
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3: 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It's so easy to love them.
2: I mean, I love them, and they're awesome. 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
10: Your Moody Radio with the forecast. Cloudy skies with scattered showers and a few thunderstorms through the overnight. We'll drop down into the middle 60s. We should be dry from start to finish on Thursday. Mixture clouds and sunshine and a high right around 80 degrees. Thursday night, little bit of fog possible and overnight low 60s. Sunshine on Friday with a high near 80, and then we may dance around a few showers or storms on Saturday, a high into the upper 70s. I'm staff meteorologist Sally Russell for Moody Radio, Indiana.
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12: Anyone who's suffered knows what it's like when a well-meaning friend says something, well, insensitive. And their ill-chosen words only make you feel worse. Today on Insight for Living, Chuck Swindoll recounts the story of Job, when the ones who showed up to comfort him did little more than pile on shame, judgment, and condemnation. Sitting in the ash heap of his shattered life, Job faced not only unbearable suffering, but an assault on his character from the friends who came to console him. Chuck titled today's message, When Rebuke and Resistance Collide.
13: We're engaged in an examination of the life and experience of Job. If you're not familiar with the book in the Bible, it's just before the very large book of the Psalms, right in the center section. And just to the left, we'll find Job. If you'll locate chapter 11, I'd like to read a few verses from that, as well as some from a couple of other chapters later on. We're sort of trying to take it in chunks so we don't become tedious about this and break everyone's back over it. You know you've been in Job a long time when you greet people at church, and rather than they're saying, how are you doing, they ask, what happened to you this week? And I think that's starting to happen in our lives, and I want to be sensitive to the fact that you can take just so much of stuff like this, but what a man, what an experience. You will recall he's lost everything, including now his health, as well as all in his family except his wife. Friends have come, so-called friends, to bring him comfort and sympathy. They bring neither, and their words have turned to rebuke and insults and sarcasm. And that sort of is a running commentary through the poem of this section, beginning at chapter 4, really, and going on through to chapter 38. Now, look at Job 11, verse 1. This is the third of the friends. Zophar the Naamathite answered, shall a multitude of words go unanswered, and a talkative man be acquitted? Shall your boasts silence men, and shall you scoff and none rebuke? For you have said, my teaching is pure, and I am innocent in your eyes. But would that God might speak and open his lips against you. Job answers in chapter 12, verse 1, where we read, then Job responded, truly then, you are the people, and with you wisdom will die. But I have intelligence as well as you. I am not inferior to you. And who does not know such things as these? I am a joke to my friends. The one who called on God, and he answered him. The just and blameless man is a joke. 13, verse 15, sort of Job's declaration of faith. Though he slay me, I will hope in him. Nevertheless, I will argue my ways before him. This will also be my salvation, for a godless man may not come before his presence. Listen carefully to my speech. Let my declaration fill your ears. Behold, now I have prepared my case. I know that I will be vindicated. 14, verse 1. Man who is born of woman is short-lived and full of turmoil.